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Do that Puff Daddy-ish, son. Yeah.

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2: 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She's alone in the room. Alone in the room.
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3: 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Like that.
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2: 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I can't be out in bed like this. And then I just drive off to get into some shenanigans. Mm-hmm. Alone in the room.
3: That's enough.
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15: So it's all too common of a story, and it's common enough that we account for a certain percentage of our new patients to make their first appointment and get cold feet. 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I'm not sure why, because our physicians are offering legitimate medical pain relief treatment. The combination of hyaluronic acid and Toradol cushions joints and has an extremely powerful effect in reducing inflammation. So much so that a vast majority of Rejuvenex patients report a significant improvement with their pain. I guess it's human nature. But sometimes, human nature keeps us in our comfort zone, even when it means remaining living in pain. So after you make your appointment to alleviate your pain, and that little voice tries to

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0: 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Hughley. Got Echo? 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
1: Happy birthday to Yolanda Adams. She's alone in the room. Alone in the room.
2: Like, I don't just listen, me and you.
1: I don't listen to gospel a lot.
2: But you do all. Like that.
1: But no, but every once in a while a song will come on, I'll be looking at myself like, I gotta get it together.
2: You shed a tear or two.
1: I'll be like, I gotta get it together, man. 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I can't be out here bad like this. And then I just drive off and get into some shenanigans. Mm-hmm. Alone in the room.
2: That's enough.
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0: City is D.L. Hughley. Got Echo? Lock us in. 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

0: It's Cafe Mocha with Lonnie Love, Yo-Yo, and Angelique. And we have two of my favorites. Oh, you know them. You love them. They're actors in this field, but they're also something that Yo-Yo is really excited about. First of all, let's get personal. Because Yo-Yo, I was actually invited to their gorgeous wedding. Mm-hmm. It was phenomenal. It was beautiful. And I always wanted to thank you guys for inviting me because I had such a marvelous time. How has life been? You've had a baby. I mean, you're just doing it, the dream. How's it been?
1: Well, one, thank you for coming, Lonnie.
2: Yes, we love you.
1: Life has been absolutely phenomenal. I mean, I think we have now gotten a chance to sit and settle into life. We finally have a moment where we're blessed that work is still work, but we feel like
2: we can take a breath.
1: Yeah.
2: I can enjoy the new city that I've moved to. We can enjoy time with our daughter.
1: Little ruckus.
2: Yeah.
1: That's what I call it. I can enjoy my
2: twins.
1: Daughter. Yeah. So it's nice.
2: It's really nice. I love it. This is my favorite part of it.
0: You're a new parent.
2: Nothing prepared me for how much love I have for her. Nothing prepared me for how much I would want to see her all the time. I would want to be around her all the time. I prided myself on being a career-driven woman, and I was like, oh, I'm definitely going to be that mom that, okay, bye, baby. I'll see you later. Now I'm like, can I bring my baby? Wait. Can we work out a way to where I can bring my whole family?
1: I think my anxiety, I now know what anxiety is because I'm pretty laid back, but it's like, I'm like, oh, where is she? What are they?
2: We went to the passport office today.
1: Oh my gosh, that.
2: To get her passport. I mean, his mind is like, pew, pew, pew. Where are the exits? Who's here? Who is this walking in? Who is this being loud? Hold on. They're too close to the baby. What's going on? And it was just like,
1: it's just natural. You know, you have this little girl and she's my daughter. It's a good dad. And it's true. Dad and their little girls, it's a different thing right there. So I just love everything about it. I really felt guilty before we came here. I had on my shoulder and it's like, you gotta get on the thing. I was like, oh, she never falls asleep on me, can I? Okay, so yeah, I love it.
3: 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This is Cafe Mocha.

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0: Conversations for the Culture with Sky Black and KJ Smith from the hit show Sisters. Let's jump back in.
1: And how has the balance for you, KJ, been being able to, you know, you recovered beautifully, but how is that balance of being a mother and now balancing having your family and work?
2: I'm still trying to figure that out, if I'm being perfectly honest, because I travel a lot for work. And so, you know, it's when I try to be really strict about my boundaries. So I tell when I have to work, these are the days I'm available. The other three are dedicated to my family. So I'm trying to get a little bit more strict, because I'm so used to being like, yes, I'll be there. Sure, I'll show up. Absolutely. I'll be at that carpet, or I'll fly. And so now I'm like, okay, the weekends are dedicated to my family. During the week, you know, I have to work.
1: I mean, and as a couple, how are you guys handling the celebrity along with just trying to be private and have a normal life?
3: I'll be real. I think since Pride was born, we've become a little more of a recluse, I would say. Like, we got more private. You know, I felt that in the beginning, we were very out there. We were very participatory in a lot of industry events. And since Pride came, we kind of felt where it was I think we entered into this new stage of life, obviously, as parents. Mm-hmm. But we started thinking, like, what am I leaving my daughter?
2: Mm-hmm.
3: Like, what am I doing? How can I have this foundation and legacy for her? So then we started becoming a little more reclusive, but honing in and working more when it comes to various ventures.
2: With intentionality.
3: With intentionality. So how would I say people handle it? I don't know, honestly. Honestly, I don't know. What I try to do is, one, is protection.
2: Yeah.
3: I gotta protect my wife. And I gotta protect my daughter.
2: Mm-hmm.
3: So, you see, I can give you the celebrity Sky Black, but hey, I have a wife and I have a child.
2: Mm-hmm.
3: So you gotta respect them. And that's just prayer and therapy. And know-how. Like, it's,
2: lots of therapy for sure.
3: Yeah.
2: For me, it took me. It made me sad. I was a little depressed. I was, you know, I wasn't feeling like myself. I would try to, like, overcorrect if someone had a critique that I took to heart. And I just don't do that anymore. And I think I've had to learn who I am and stand on business with that. And whatever I put out into the world, that's what I wanted to put out into the world. And nobody's opinion about that matters anymore.
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We know Sky and KJ Black from their hit shows on BET. They were recently married, started a family, and they have their line of coffee in our boutique. 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

0: celebrating 15 years of Cafe Mocha with actress KJ Smith from Sisters and the Family Business, and hubby Sky Black, who plays Addiction on All the Queen's Men. Lonnie, go ahead.
1: Well, I think people look at you two and they want what you have. I mean, right. they
2: can't have it. And they can't have ours.
3: Let's be clear.
1: You know, I just want to say that you all are doing it right. You did it the right way.
2: Thank you.
1: Working together. How did y'all meet, you two?
4: We met 2020. I was just starting as a guest star on Sisters before I got my own show. Mm-hmm. And we met in the, actually she recorded it. It was weird. We met, and Tyler.
2: I have it.
4: Tyler was the first production that was going back at the time. So we had to fly private and be masked up. So the leading lady of the show was just like, hi, hi, hi. And that's when we first met.
2: Because I'm a professional.
4: Yeah. She's like, what do you do on the show? And I said, I am Jacoby. And she's like, and what do you do? And I say, I come in and F things up. I'm not cursing on the radio. So, but I did say, I said it. And she was like, ooh. And so then a year later.
2: But some of about his voice.
4: We started dating.
2: Some about his stature, the way he was standing there.
4: I always knew that Tyler didn't just give us the gift of a paycheck. He gave us the gift of an audience. And it's your job to now tap into that audience if you have ambitions of going further. And both Kay and I are very ambitious. We had the same vision.
2: Mm-hmm.
4: We sat down and talked and everything, and then we had wanted to do the same thing in our career, same business ventures. So I think we just went and did our own thing.
2: You know, at the end of the day, we do what we love. And if people resonate with that, then they resonate with it. So brand building and creating a coffee line and other ventures that we have, that are coming up that we get to share with the world. You know, we do film and productions and things like that. We are doing what we love. We drink coffee every day. So it's the natural progression. Yes, it's a natural progression of being an artist. So why not invest in a company that is something that you utilize every day? And so, exactly, yes.
4: Whoa.
2: Look at there, we got ours. Hey, we're gonna have to start a campaign. I appreciate that. Yes.
0: Married couple KJ Smith and Sky Black. Check Sky out in the upcoming season of All the King's Men, due out this summer. It's Cafe Mocha. Yeah.

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1: What is it that makes the coffee? Is the beans?
2: The bean. It's the freshness of the bean.
3: Yeah.
2: So if you get a bean that's stale, if you get a bean that's been sitting on the counter too long, some people, they'll grind the beans, sit it on the counter for 2 years, and by the time you get it to your house, it's just been sitting there, and they'll put preservatives in the coffee and things like that. That's not what we do. So
3: it's like processed meat, like processed food.
2: Right. You know? So the quality of the bean is going to determine whether the coffee is going to be
3: At its highest, most effective.
2: Yes, absolutely, absolutely. I mean, there's some other fancy terminology, but I ain't gonna get into all that. But a good bean is gonna give you good coffee.
3: Exactly.
4: Mm-hmm. I have an Italian coffee pot, and it steams itself through the coffee up to the top.
2: Wow,
4: so delicious! Black is now my new favorite coffee. Hands down.
2: I'm so happy. Thank you.
4: Our listeners,
2: thank you.
4: We gotta get you the whole coffee shopper.
2: Yes, we're gonna get you the whole
3: thing. We gotta get both of y'all the whole thing.
2: We're gonna get y'all the whole
4: thing.
2: Lonnie, you drink coffee? You do? Okay, good. We'll get y'all both a box.
3: Yeah, because
2: it has all three rows.
3: It has all three rows and like a little thermos and everything. That was like the package, so we'll make sure you
2: want to get
3: that.
2: For sure.
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2: Y'all, you gotta come on the show.
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1: I know.
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1: This is the espresso. Every day on the news, you see all the houses flooded and the damage from the storms in the Midwest. What they haven't been showing? The people in Gary, Indiana haven't had power in about 2 weeks. The country is finally paying attention thanks to posts on TikTok.
2: Some people's houses are damaged from trees. Their cars and trucks have been smashed. During this outage, NIPSCO is still charging people for power that they don't have and haven't been using. It's ridiculous.
1: The New York Post caught a video of Wendy Williams walking through the streets of New York. 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

0: with a purpose. And listen, man, it's going to be here before you know it. Now, we sail out of Miami October the 26th through November the 1st. And listen, I'm going to be your host. And, man, I'm telling you, man, I had so much fun last year. But this year is bigger and better.
1: Oh, my gosh, I can't wait. 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
2: Ow! Did you say party?
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2: Party starts, man. As soon as you get on the boat with a big sail away party featuring Dougie Fresh and the Teddy Riley Experience with DJ King Capri, it's going down, man. Brad, who else going to be performing?
3: Man, you know your girl going to have to get on that stage and do a little something. Hey. We got T.I., hey. We got Keith Sweat, D.L. Hughley, Karen White, Tamar Braxton, LaToya Luckett, Eric Benet, Rick Ross, and so many more. We got old school funk and R&B.
0: And don't forget about the gospel with Jonathan McReynolds, Pastor Mike Jr., Ja'Kalen Carr, and Erica Campbell.
4: And, of course, we also got a beach party in Bimini featuring the one and only Wyclef Jean. And that will be hosted by, guess who? Anthony Anderson, Cedric the Entertainer, and Mr. Tendernism. 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
5: And y'all make sure, honey, y'all come to my tea party because I'm going to be serving it up, baby. And speaking of serving it up, Erica and Warren Campbell, y'all also have a vow renewal ceremony with special guests Tony, Terry, and Brad. Now, you and Judy going to be hosting something else, right?
3: Yes, indeedy, Gary. Me and my beautiful have a fireside chat. 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We got the ultimate space tournament with Makai Pfeiffer. Hey, can y'all play spades?
1: I mean, kind of.
3: Anybody? Yeah.
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1: now. Yeah. Y'all.
3: I think I did, too.
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0: All right, y'all, so make sure you join us. 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
18: From out in the community to the prisons, there's no place she won't go.
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18: It's Miss Community Clo.
20: I am Community Claudia, welcoming you to Community Conversations. You want to turn us all the way up. You want to pull up a seat or roll out with you, because I have a very special guest joining me on the show, and you're going to love what we're talking about today. She is Denise Brown of Family Advocacy Institute. By the way, she is the executive director. Janice, how you doing?
21: I'm good, Clovia. How you doing?
20: I'm good. I haven't seen you in like a decade.
21: Yeah, it's been a minute.
20: It's been a minute.
21: It's been a minute. Yeah.
20: And you're back. I'm always back. Always impacting. When I saw you, I'm like, uh-oh, what is Janice up to right now? So what is this Family Advocacy Institute? What is it all about?
21: Well, the Family Advocacy Institute is a place where it functions as a support system for families to navigate through Child Protective Services, Department of Social Services, as well as the court system. And what we do is educate parents on how to advocate for themselves. And the goal is to keep families together and to bring them back together. So in order to do that, there's certain elements that have to go into that process, but education is the foundation of what we do. Helping them to be able to understand the laws, understand what a guardian ad litem is supposed to be doing.
20: You know, a lot of folks, you know, listen, they don't like that guardian ad litem.
21: I just don't.
20: But, I mean, just carry on.
21: Yeah, and, you know, the guardian ad litem actually has

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1: Not necessarily not say them, you just have to know how to say it.
2: Mm-hmm.
1: And use in their language, and that's where we come in, to help parents to know how to use the language of the court system to their advantage. Basically, your rights. Because a lot of people don't understand the rights.
2: Mm-hmm.
1: So, yeah.
2: And even though, let's talk about this disclaimer, Family Advocacy Institute, LLC, is not a law firm and does not provide legal advice or legal representation. All services are educational, coaching, and case navigation only. Families are encouraged to seek their own legal counsel. Now, back to the Family Advocacy Institute and your role. How does a parent start that process? Walk us through that process if they have lost their children and mm-hmm. trying to get the family back.
1: Okay, so the first thing that with working with us is there's a, you know, you can call us or go to the website, and there's a inquiry period where we talk on the phone. And then the next step is a screening conversation. From that screening conversation, we scheduled an intake and another consultation, because the first conversation is all about trying to assess what's going on. And then I bring them in and we have a consultation where we actually talk about the specifics of their case. And then from there, there's a case review, and I educate them on the process of what it is that's going on with everything that they bring. Because you have, and documentation is so important. Mm-hmm. You know, keeping records is so important. So we talk about how they need to get all of that stuff together. And then we come up with an accountability plan. Because at the end of the day, parents have a responsibility, as well as the system has a responsibility. Mm-hmm. So we create an accountability plan, things that the parents need to do and things that they need to understand that those representing them need to do. So the accountability plan is like very in-depth,
2: mm-hmm.
1: actually, because, you know, a lot of times people want to blame other people or blame the situation, or like I'll ask, well, how did your child get removed from the home? And then sometimes they go straight into it and say, hey, I was doing X, Y, and Z, and this happened. But then you have the ones that want to say, well, they did this or they did that, and, you know, removing themselves from the situation. But at the end of the day, something led to that in the beginning, and we
2: yeah.
1: have to take it from the beginning, mm-hmm. not from the middle when you've been done wrong, but from the beginning as to what was really going on. And then that's where the coaching comes in that I do,
2: mm-hmm.
1: in helping them to be understand, okay, let's take responsibility. And then let's figure out
2: that's
1: how we can do it different.
2: To swallow.
1: Oh, yeah.
2: You know,
1: people don't like to
2: honest.
1: Look in the mirror of self.
2: Yeah.
1: You know, people don't want to
2: mm-hmm.
1: do that. And I've had to, with a couple of calls, I had to say, I can't work with you because I need you to be honest with me.
2: Yeah.
1: I'm trying to help you to get to a point that you can be, I can't say a better parent, because I don't define what that is. But have better parenting skills or better people skills, or sometimes it's just about you building yourself up. And
2: yeah.
1: once you do that, then you can figure out how to navigate. But one thing I can say about the people that I've worked with so far is they love their children. They want to do the right thing
2: yeah.
1: by their children. But they have just been caught up in a network of timelines. Like, people don't understand that they only have maybe 15 months to get their child back, or 12 months before now they go into another phase where now they're eligible for adoption at certain points.
2: Oh,
1: or

0: Yeah. You don't wait until the day you go to court to bring your list of people. If a lawyer tells you, yeah, I have until the day I, you know, we actually present in court to present these documents. No, you, they may have that much time, but you do not want to wait to get the judge information the day before.
1: Yeah.
0: Those registered paperwork that needs to be in, those claims that need to be in. So those are the things where it's like once you learn stuff like that and become your own advocate, nobody can dupe you.
1: Mm-hmm.
0: You know, but first you have to take responsibility for the role that you play in that process.
1: And I'm glad you say look at the man in the mirror first, because if you don't look at the man in the mirror first, you're going to be angry. You're automatically angry at you, the judge. And the attorneys are going to see that as well.
0: Mm-hmm.
1: And then we have to look at another piece of it, responsibility and accountability. If your attorney gives you instructions for A, B, C, and D, that doesn't mean you change your email. You have to check your email address, right?
0: Yeah.
1: You have to have an active cell phone number, right? And I've seen instances myself where I'm reaching out, getting persons some resources, and it's like, that's not the number. And it's like, oh, I got a new phone number. But when were you going to tell me? Or even if you change your phone number, if you change your email address, or if you change your physical address, contact you or the attorney.
0: Exactly.
1: Are we on the same page when it comes to that?
0: Absolutely. You hit the nail on the head. And that's part of teaching people how to advocate for themselves, and also the education, because some people are like, well, okay, what's the big deal? You know, they had the address, you know, and it's like, what? What are you? I need to be able to reach you. You know, you need to be able to meet those deadlines and those key time frames where things have to be processed.
1: Mm-hmm.
0: Because everything is a process. And when it comes to the arena that I'm working in, it's so imperative to understand the language and how the lawyers communicate with the judges, you know, because there are instances where the lawyer has dropped the ball because of whatever reason, and your guardian ad litem may have dropped the ball, but you can't just sit around and say, well, they didn't do what they were supposed to do.
1: It's your children.
0: And therefore, advocating for your family is your responsibility at the end of the day. It's not your lawyer's responsibility. It's not your guardian's responsibility. It's not the judge's responsibility. So until people really get that part down, you know, I've been getting so many calls, and this is nationwide. It's not, I mean, we function in Virginia, North Carolina, Maryland, D.C., extending out to Georgia, but also the, you know, online community as well, because, you know, we do interviews. That's the first part of the process is an interview. I sit down and I do similar to what we're doing right now, and we do it over Zoom or we can do it in person, and I interview them. And it's like, this content that I'm creating is for educating the larger community. So that involves a podcast that's being developed.
1: Are we going to talk about that? Hold that thought.
0: Okay.
1: We're going to talk about your legalized kidnapping. Is that what it is? Okay.
0: That's legal. What it's called.
1: Okay.
0: Yeah.
1: We're going to take a break and come on back. But in the meantime, go to the website at FAILLC.org. That's FAILLC.org. Stay close.

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11: For folks who are just joining me, yeah, welcome in to Community Conversations. My special guest is Janice Brown. She is Executive Director of the Family Advocacy Institute and is all about keeping families together. Now, before we went to break, Janice, we were talking about legalized kidnapping. What you talking about on the podcast?
12: First of all, let me just set it up.
11: They're like, wait a minute, hold up.
12: Yeah, we have all over the country, there is, you know, the new term now is a state-sanctioned kidnappings, which I didn't create that. It came from some other place. But what is happening is a lot, the children are being taken from the families. Mm-hmm. Families are being separated, pulled apart. The children are going through the system. And then somebody ends up paying through adoption processes and all that stuff to get these children. And the families have been protesting and trying to get their children back. But because it's done based on laws and legal things, legal avenues, they haven't been able to get their kids back. So this is not something that, you know, I just kind of created. But when I was talking to the other people, you know, part of the company, I was like, okay, we need to have a podcast because one of the things I do is interview the families in the very beginning and get their stories. And with their stories, I started noticing, I was like, well, this person lives here, this person lives there, this person, how can I bring it all together so I can use these stories to educate the communities to let people know they're not alone and also to give them a voice. And that's what podcasting does. Legalized kidnapping was just, I was like, okay, it's legalized because it's not like, there aren't laws on the books that say if you're not a good parent, if you do this, you do that, then we're going to take the child.
11: Mm-hmm.
12: And there are also laws and regulations that exist that automatically give the state custody of your child if you're not, in their words, being the best steward over that child. If you're not...
11: How long does that take, that process take, before a child can be put up for adoption in Virginia?
12: In Virginia, this case that I'm working with now, it was 18 months.
11: 18 months and your kids can be gone?
12: Mm-hmm. And that's a series of things and events that happen in between there that you have to stay on top of, but also in presenting your case to the courts. So you can technically have your child taken away today, and after about, I don't want to say the number, but it's not months, a few days. If you haven't filed certain paperwork to be able to start the process, then you have already been entered into the next phase of your child being legally taken away from you. So there are certain steps and things that that lead up to this.
11: Mm-hmm.
12: But yeah, it's really serious. It's really serious. You know, there's one instance that the young lady, kids were removed because a call was made by the oldest child saying that, you know, mom had beat him. And when she went into the, was asked by Department of Child Protective Services if she, you know, if she beat her child, she said yes. Now, the word beat, you don't want to use that. Discipline is the word that they prefer to hear.
11: Oh, I guess spanked back in the day.
12: Yeah, you know, so words are important.
11: Yeah.
12: You know, sound words are very important in being able to protect yourself, and you have mm-hmm. to use that language. So she didn't beat her child. She disciplined her child, but that one statement from a child was taken to the point of her now not having her child for 2 years.
11: I
12: would have
11: wore that butt out when I got, excuse me, I'm sorry.
12: Yeah, but you know, back then when we were younger, you know, you got beatings. You know, I mean, I've had shoes thrown at me. You know, you better duck, you know, or you're going to get hit. But the thing about it is, it's legalized now because they've given, the laws have been created to give so much, to allow things that would normally be a normal process to get taken. It's something different if you're in your house and you're doing crack and the kids are not eating and da-da-da-da-da and all of that stuff going on. I'm talking about situations where parents are being parents and somebody says that their child, one child was, went to school and had a mark on them. They wanted to say the child had been beat. You know, African-American children a lot of times are born with birthmarks, right?
11: Yeah.
12: It was a birthmark. But the person, the social worker reported it as being a bruise, and then it became the parent's responsibility to prove that my child was born with that. They still didn't want to hear it.
11: Hmm.
12: So it's like all comes down to being able to understand that you have to control how you engage with these people. And I say mm-hmm. these people because it's a whole system of people that are, I'm not saying that based on race or anything, because I have clients across the board. It's not just African-American families. Mm-hmm. It's European families. It's, you know, Latino families.
11: But it is a system.
12: It is a system.
11: That you have to show and prove.
12: You have to show and prove. And it's part of a larger system.
11: Mm-hmm.
12: And, you know, we're calling out, we're doing surveys on attorneys, you know, encouraging people to take the survey. I'm actually going to add that to the website today, because I want to know what your experiences are. We want to know, we're collecting data, because that's the other thing. You got to have statistics and all of that mm-hmm. stuff. You know, so I'm creating a whole database of your experiences with the attorney, your experience with your guardian ad litem. You know, and we're naming names, by the way. I'm not going to be, I don't feel comfortable recommending you go seek out an attorney and you tell me Joe Blow is your attorney and I don't say, girl, don't use that attorney. I am not a law firm. We're not a law firm. We are not going to represent you as that, but I will show up to court with you as an advocate. You can get me to do that, because sometimes it's something as simple as just not saying anything at all.
11: Yeah.
12: You know, that's, but people,
11: you know, you say a lot when you don't say nothing at
12: exactly.
11: all.
12: Exactly. That's and a powerful thing.
11: You.
12: It's a powerful thing to mm-hmm. learn how to be silent. And people don't understand that, but I help them to be able to mm-hmm. navigate that. So yeah, legalize
11: it. I'm acting like I'm talking from experience a little. Even if it's a lot being told.
12: Well,
11: just take a deep breath.
12: Yes.
11: And hold tight.
12: And hold tight. And then again, some days you got to say stuff with your chest. You know, you just got to come straight out with it. But like I tell anybody, when the policeman pulls you over on the side of the road and asks you for your license and your registration, give it to him. Don't try to argue, why are you stopping me? Don't even ask nothing. Just because you can't win on the side of the road.
11: The object of the game is to go home or go to wherever I want to go.
12: And then you
11: the end game.
12: The end game. And also, you know, to that point, it's really about learning who you are, your identity, as far as being your rights as a human being on this planet. You have certain and uninalienable rights that people don't even know, barely can say the word half the time. But there are certain things that also, as far as helping people to advocate, you got to learn how to read and learn how to read and comprehend certain things. Mm-hmm. So it makes it easier for you to recognize things when somebody in a legal position or in a lawful position says something to you or presents something, you can be like, oh, nope, that's not right. And you give them, because once you start showing people that you are being responsible, like you were talking about before, accountability, and you're having taken responsibility and you're standing up for yourself, you get respect. Mm-hmm. And that's what's not happening with a lot of these families. The people are not respecting them. Social workers, guardian ad litem, attorneys, because they look at you and the first thing they do is size you up based upon what you look like.
11: Mm-hmm. What you're wearing.
12: What you're wearing, Janice. Yeah, and what you're wearing. And then it's, you know, how you communicate. But I love it when I have a person who's in front of me and you look at them and you want to say, okay, he or she got locks and, you know, they dress, they clean, but they just not, you know, typically what you see in a courtroom. And then they open their mouth and they give it to them. It's like, okay. Because you know who you are. And when you know who you are, you can walk and not have to dress the way everybody else dress. But it's a whole package. It's not just the outside. Mm-hmm. It starts from the inside.
11: Yeah. And that's where we need the help. And I'm so thankful that you decide to do community conversations, because we need to know more about this service that you provide. It's Family Advocacy Institute. For more information, please go to the website at faillc.org. That's faillc.org. For folks who are just joining us, stay close. We're coming back. We're going to sum it on up. This is Community Conversations.

0: Been a great community conversations on the number one radio stations in Central Virginia. I say that all the time because folks are listening. My special guest is Janice Brown. She is executive director of the Family Advocacy Institute, and it's all about us keeping families together. We talked about everything from A to Z when you have to go to court with CPS, DSS, the guardian ad litem. We even talked about legalized kidnapping and more. So folks who are just joining us, Janice, just give everybody pretty much a sum up.
1: Family Advocacy Institute is not, and I want to say this again, is not a law firm. And we don't give legal advice. But what we do is help families to be able to advocate for themselves. We try to make sure you know what you're up against. You understand the processes that you're engaged in when it comes to dealing with those agencies that Clovia mentioned. And one of the other things I wanted to point out, you know, in closing, is that oftentimes people don't know what they don't know. And when we work with clients, we want them to understand that I'm when I look at you, I had a couple of people who it took a minute for them to trust me because they have a lot of times you have dealt with so many people and so many agencies and people promising, and people promising to do things and they don't do it, that your trust level is just not there. So first and foremost, I make sure that people know that they can trust me. I'm very transparent. We are not trying to judge a situation from either side. I come in neutral. You give me what you give me, and then I help you to take it to the next level. So Family Advocacy Institute, we're here in Richmond. We're in D.C., Maryland, online, Georgia, and we are expanding to other regions as well. So if anybody's out there who may be curious about, you know, or just have questions about what it's all about, they can visit the website, faillc.org. And,
0: That's pretty much it.
1: Yeah.
0: Well, if you want to know more, and I know you're listening, like, I've been through it all. I don't know who I can trust. I'm at the point of losing my kids forever. Please go to the website at faillc.org. That's faillc.org. Janice Brown, Executive Director of Family Advocacy Institute. Thank you. You got one more thing to say?
1: I have one more thing.
0: Go ahead.
1: One more thing, because it just came up. We're working with people currently who are in process with things going on, but I'm also talking to people via the podcast that is being developed that have gone through the process, because we was talking earlier about sometimes you go through stuff and then you've gone through it and you've taken the hard knocks and now you're on the other side. Well, now that you're on the other side, how about sharing that information to help other people? So it's not just for people who are currently dealing with these agencies and with the court system, but for people who have navigated through it and have something they can share. So I'm open to interviewing people who have already been through the process as well.
0: All right. There you go. faillc.org. faillc.org. Hopefully this community conversations helped you today. I am Clovia Lawrence.
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Whee! I've got music on the way from the Fugees, Beyonce, Mint Condition, Fat Joe and Ashanti, and Olivia Dean. Right now, it's a classic from Bobby B and Rockin' Witcha. 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

0: 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That's Miguel and Skywalker. I see where you're going, heading on to farmers markets all over Richmond and across the Commonwealth. Wherever you go, whatever you're doing, you're getting in a vehicle. Remember to buckle up in the front and the back. It's the law in Virginia. You're going to join me this afternoon. I'm going to be broadcasting live, your hostess this afternoon at Afrofest. It's located at the Richmond Raceway Complex in the Old Dominion Building, 600 East Laburnum Avenue, from 1 to 7 p.m. Enjoy the culture, the dance, the music, and the food, keeping you updated on community. 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
5: It's the DL.
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0: 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I am Miss Community Clovia, and I had the opportunity to host the premiere of the movie Wild Cards Live. It was held at the Cultural Arts Center in Glen Allen, featuring actor and producer Leon. Yes, he was in the building, and I had an opportunity to do a curated conversation after the movie. They're going to take it on the road, and hopefully it'll be on the big screen. When you get an opportunity, you can check out all of my highlights from last night. And you can follow Wild Card the movie on social media, keeping you updated on community. I am Community Clo for Kiss FM.
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0: 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Quit it, breaking my heart. I am Miss Community Clovia. Thank you so much for listening. We have a lot going on. Happily Natural Day, Afro Fest, and then you got the R&B Festival. All details, you can get them right now at kissrichmond.com. Wherever you go, whatever you do, be safe, okay? It is a blessing for me. It's an honor to be the assistant executive director on the docudrama about 34 courageous students from my alma mater, Virginia Union University. I am talking about the 1960 sit-in by 34 VUU students at a segregated lunch counter at Richmond's Tallhammer's department store. It was a key civil rights movement, and now we are bringing it to the film by way of prestigious productions. Now, if you did reserve your seats, we'll see you tomorrow. It's sold out. Now, if you would like us to premiere the Richmond 34, the Silent Victory at your schools, your local, state, or world agencies, just get in touch with me. You can DM me at community_Clove on IG. Keeping you updated on community. Who am I? You know it. Community Clove.
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0: I don't care if it's a hangout, it's a party, or in a restaurant. Everybody's doing the sing-along of Tevin Campbell's Can We Talk? I am Miss Community Clovia, and you're listening to 99.3 and 105.7 Kiss FM. Can I put a little purpose in this party? We've got the midterm congressional race coming up on November 3rd. That means 435 seats are up for grabs in our United States Congress and 33 of the 100 seats in our United States Senate. Here we go. The choice is yours if you are a registered voter. 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But if you would like to shake up Congress and you want new candidates representing you on Capitol Hill, Congress, then you vote about it. 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

0: 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That's Robin Thicke, Pharrell, and T.I. talking about those blurred lines. I am Miss Community Clothia. Thank you so much for rocking out with me on the radio for 4 decades. 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

Wow, that was Chris Brown featuring Leon Thomas and Ballin'. Slowing the pace just to taste you like it. It's the Close Show. Right now I'm playing some Tony. If it's your anniversary, celebrate. This one's for you.

0: 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That's Wizkid and Tim's and Essence. I am Miss Community Clovia, and throughout my radio and communications career, it has always been about the people and the power of music to bring people together. We call it community. I've always embraced all genres of music because it has no boundaries. It tells stories, creates memories, and crosses cultures. And I play Dolly Parton's music while a radio announcer at two country stations in the Richmond metro area. Rest in heavenly peace, the late Dolly Parton. And on my social media pages, I have folks talking about their favorite Dolly Parton songs, and they could list them or some of her famous quotes. She was a comedian to me, too. So to the late, great Dolly Parton, you will be sorely missed. And yes, we love you.
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0: 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And he believed in it, and I believed in it too. Real music. We gotta bring real music back, not only R&B, because it crosses culture. There's nothing like music. My daughter is a drummer, and I try to get out every chance I get to pull up and just play. We got to get back to it. Thank you for your contributions to music. The late D'Angelo from Richmond, Virginia. More of the best music is coming up. I know y'all going to stay close on the Close Show. I got some T.I. coming up, some Usher, New Edition, and Salt and Pepa.
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0: 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That's Beyonce and Jay-Z and Drunk in Love. I am Miss Community Clovia. Y'all listen up to this. You know I got to keep making the party purposeful, right? I know we want to hang out and have a good time. The Virginia Lottery is issuing a warning about a possible scam. Lottery officials say scammers are impersonating staff members and offering money in exchange for personal information. The agency says employees will never ask anyone to provide a photo, driver's license, or other information in exchange for money. Anyone approached with such an offer should keep their information private and immediately contact law enforcement and the state lottery office. You got it. Keeping you updated on community. I am Community Clo for Kiss FM.
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4: the
3: holler.
4: She was urban.
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0: 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That's Victoria Monet. And oh my mama, I am going to be leaving. Y'all going to hang out with me over at Afrofest. I'm going to be hosting until 7 o'clock tonight when I leave here. All of the music you can handle, the culture, the African dance, and more. You can check out my original Close House African Fit this afternoon as well. That's going to be at the Raceway Complex. In fact, it's going on till 7 o'clock tonight at 600 East La Burnham Avenue. Okay? For the latest up-to-date news, information, and what's trending, all you have to do is go to kissrichmond.com. Make it a super safe weekend. All you need to do is get your mind off you. Start thinking about supporting others. Give up some of your time. Love on those not-so-loving people. Then blessings are going to just start floating. For patience, peace, and prosperity in your life. Love you.
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City, it's D.L. Hughley. Got Echo? 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

0: 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One Voyage 2026 setting sail in October. Ricky Smiley, D.L. Hughley, SOS Band, The Bar Caves, 803 Fresh, T.I., Rick Ross, Keith Sweat, and more. 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The numbers are rising. 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

0: 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We got to get into these celebrity birthdays because there's a whole lot, I'm sure, in your day today. Actress Taylor Polidor of Beauty in Black is 33. Actress Lea Michele is 40. Singer Mario Winans, I don't want to know. Yeah, I can't sing. He's 52. Actress Carla Gugino is 55. Singer Pebbles is 62. Actress Rebecca De Mornay is 67. Actor Elliot Gould is 88. Today we say rest in peace and happy born day to actress Ingrid Bergman, who passed in 82. Isabel Sanford of the Jeffersons, who passed in 2004. The legendary and king of pop Michael Jackson, who passed in 2009. And singer Liam Payne of One Direction, who passed in 2024. And if you are celebrating a birthday today, you're sharing it with all those people. Enjoy it. Have an awesome one. Happy born day to you. Keep it right here. One Voyage 2026 performer Keith Sweat is on the way. Also, Drew Hill, October London, Daniel Caesar, more. This is the King Tut Show. Did you know that 83% of workers globally are struggling with burnout? 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Real change takes both workplaces willing to do better and people who pay attention and advocate for their own health. That can look like setting boundaries or speaking up when workloads become too much. Platforms like Black Health 365 help you recognize the signs and take action. 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We're here for you whenever.
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0: 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Richmond's number one stage for R&B, home of the Ricky Smiley Morning Show. And Jaffa Jackson has been dropping some jewels out there every time you open his mouth, especially when it comes to sequels to Michael and a possible Janet Jackson biopic. Yeah, he shed some light. He said Janet didn't want anything to do with the Michael movie, probably because she didn't want anything to get in the way when she does her biopic, because if anything depicted her a certain way, it would affect her movie. Now she has total control and she could do it the way she wants and put whatever she wants in the movie. Controlling the narrative, right? And on top of that, he's talking about the Michael sequel, which could shed more insight on child abuse allegations. Now, I always thought that with all those actors together, it would have been smart to record multiple movies while you had them on set and not have to worry about bringing people back and do that. So I'm pretty sure they may have one or two more movies coming out about Michael. So we'll see what happens. Get more details on all the stories at kissrichmond.com.
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1: 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And officials are warning people to contact local health officials if you came in contact with baby goats at the North Carolina Mobile Petting Zoo. Now, several baby goats were infected with rabies, and authorities are saying that anyone who came in contact with the animals need to reach out to health officials because, you know, rabies can be deadly if not treated. Now, residents in Western North Carolina and people who have visited that area could have had contact with the infected goats from the farm adventures at the Mobile Petting Zoo's location in Harmony or at an off-site event between July 28th and August 27th. So if you have been down there and you've been around those baby goats, please get checked. I've never seen so much craziness in this world. Our food is messed up. We can't eat meat. It's getting to now. We can't touch animals anymore. We got measles spreading around. We never had all this stuff happening. What is going on in the U.S.? Oh, yeah. When the leader makes cuts to certain departments that we've been using and needing forever to keep us safe, these things happen. Hey, keep it right here. Beyonce, Warren G, Nate Dogg, and the latest from Snoop Dogg and Swizz Beatz is on the way. This is the King Tut Show.
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Give it what you got to people. Bobby Brown, Jamie Foxx, Luda, Coco Jones, and a One Boys 2026 performer, Dave Hollister's new joint is on the way. 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
3: Yeah, ladies, I know you're tired of the same old thing. Things have become so mundane. I mean, your bedroom is just so cold. It's so cold, but I'm here to tell you, I got a strategy. We got to heat it up. Come on.

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0: 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Richmond's number one stage for R&B and home of that Ricky Smiley Morning Show. And everybody was talking about the video of the big fight outside of VCU where a large group of cyclists was illegally blocking traffic at the intersection of West Cary and North Morris Streets near the university's campus before 9 p.m. on August 20th. Now, we saw it in the video where a driver got out of his vehicle and started fighting with them. One of those cyclists allegedly spit on somebody inside the car, and that's allegedly what started the whole fight. That driver got hurt in the altercation and he showed visible signs of strangulation, and the video is all over social media. So two people have been arrested. Get more details at KissRichmond.com. You're right here, people. I got Tony Braxton, Kalani, and Total on the way. 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
7: Richmond's history begins with the James River. 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

0: 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Home of that Ricky Smiley Morning Show. If you like me, you can't wait. We got 2 weeks until football season. I mean, like, yo, I'm about to lose my mind. Preseason is all right, man, but I want to get to the real deal, especially for my Cowboys and all the Cowboys fans. What's up? We going to get busy this year. I do believe it. I ain't going to say nothing about no Super Bowl, but I'm saying, division-wise, I'm ready to get some payback for all the smack talking that's been going on. We going to see. Yeah, we going to see. DJ Drake's up next with the Saturday Night House Party. I'll be back on Monday with the King Tut Show at 10 a.m. Enjoy the rest of your weekend. Make sure you stay safe when these storms come through. Watch out for flash flooding. I want you to stay safe. Stay healthy. I love you. God bless you. Peace.
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